0: with Rick and McKenna, and Middays with Mama Tanya Davis. I love that. Hey, thanks, WCIC. We appreciate you guys for being a part of the Weekend Top 20 family. And we're back to the countdown. Let's go. Kicking off the top 10 this weekend with Peter Burton, Where Would I Be?
1: Number 10.

0: It's Peter Burton, Where Would I Be? The number 10 song on the weekend top 20 countdown. I'm Kurt Wallace. And you know that feeling when you're watching a game and the clock just seems to move way too fast? Well, as a USA soccer fan, I was feeling that during the World Cup last week. You know, you keep hoping for one more goal, maybe one more break, one more chance. But as the minutes tick away and the Belgium team kept finding ways to find the back of the net, I realized that the outcome wasn't going to go the way that I really wanted. Ah, so sad. But you know, I think we've all been there in life too, haven't we? A dream doesn't work out. A door closes. Maybe a prayer seems unanswered. What felt like a victory turns into disappointment. You've been there before, right? But you know, one thing that caught my attention after the soccer match, the USA and Belgium, when they lost, wasn't the scoreboard. It was actually seeing players gather together to pray. Did you see that? Because I think followers of Jesus understand something pretty important. Failure isn't final. A loss doesn't define you. And sometimes, well, God actually does some of his best work after the game doesn't go our way. Yeah, the scoreboard may tell one story, but faith reminds us that there's always a bigger one. Proud of the USA soccer team. They did great. Maybe in four more years. What do you think? Go USA. Now let's get back to the weekend top 20 countdown. With Jamie McDonald and her song, Ain't No Way.
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2: Crowder celebrated the 4th of July the only way Crowder knows how, with a brand new song. It's called Never Gonna Die, and it dropped the Friday before July 4th as a nod to the country's 250th birthday. But the freedom he's singing about goes a little deeper than fireworks. The song is an energetic celebration of the new life found in Jesus. Inspired by John 3:16, it follows the journey from spiritual death to eternal life, with vivid imagery of dry bones, dead-end roads, and being pulled out of the muck and mire before erupting into the joy of salvation. References to the torn veil and rolled away stone make it clear what kind of freedom he's really celebrating. Crowder put it perfectly himself. If God lit you up like the 4th of July, grab your people and crank the speakers up. Never Gonna Die is out now on all streaming platforms. I'm Rachel James with Music News.
0: 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Let's do it. We the Kingdom. They're up next with Rescue Me.
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0: We the Kingdom, Rescue Me. It's number 8 on the weekend top 20 countdown. Okay, still to come here on the countdown, the top 7 songs in the country. Josiah Queen is here to talk about his passion and a calling as a songwriter. And we'll hear another brand new song, this one from Danny Gokey. We'll play that for you coming up next on the weekend top 20 countdown.
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0: 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Thanks for doing that. I'm Kurt Wallace. Now, we're up to the latest from Josiah Queen, who took a minute recently and chatted with us about his passion and his calling as a songwriter. Listen.
4: I mean, I genuinely love the Word of God. Like, before I started doing this, I was, every week I taught in our kids' church ministry. Like, I would teach all the Bible stories. And I think my heart has always just been for reading God's word. And like, that's something, and like I think it all comes out of my relationship with God. It's like, it's the most interesting thing in my life. And so I just think that like, that is what everything I come inspiration wise comes from the Bible. Like, you know, I think a lot of Christian musicians would say that, but I think for me, it's just like, man, I feel like who I am is like, I'm just like living my life with Jesus every step of the way. And, you know, writing these songs. I also love writing music. Like, I really, truly, like, more than I would say I'm a musician or a performer, I would say at the heart of it, I'm a songwriter. Like, I love writing music, and I think it's the coolest thing that I might not be able to be an artist forever. You know, really old, beginning, like, you know, like, I mean, Toby Mac, I guess he's been around for a minute, but like, maybe something like that. But I know I could be a songwriter until I'm like dead. You know what I mean? I could be writing music forever. So I would say at the heart of it, I would say that I'm a songwriter. I feel like music is so powerful. I think you guys know that, like, music's so powerful. So I just think all those things together, the Word of God's powerful, music can be powerful. So then boom, you know what I mean? You put them together, and then I think that's kind of my process in writing music. So
0: Mr. Josiah Queen telling us that the Word of God drives his passion for songwriting. That is awesome. And speaking of Josiah Queen, he's up next with his song, Demons.
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0: Now, let's take a look at a song that we think may be a future hit someday here on the countdown. This weekend, it's a brand new song from Danny Gokey. His song is called Jesus Over Everything. And it's our choice for this week's future hit on the Weekend Top 20 Countdown. Here, take a listen.

0: Your future hit on the weekend top 20 countdown is called Jesus Over Everything. That is Danny Gokey. 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All right, let's get back to the countdown. Elevation Worship's up next with their song, Alleluia.
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0: 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That's called Hallelujah on the weekend Top 20 Countdown. Okay, stay with us here on the countdown. We got the five biggest songs in the country for you. And Bart Millard from Mercy Me is here. He'll stop by and talk about the effect that church and worship had on him as a very young man. That and more coming up next on the weekend Top 20 Countdown.
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3: 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And in the 14th chapter of John, Jesus tells us, "Peace I leave with you. 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All right, let's get back to the countdown. Bart Millard from Mercy Me is up next. He's the lead singer of the band Mercy Me. And when we sat down to talk with Bart, he shared his own experience growing up in the church and how worship influenced him at a very early age. Listen.
4: Well, I mean, church was everything to me growing up. I mean, it was, you know, I kind of look back at it as basically my childhood. And for me especially, I came from a broken home, and the church probably is more to blame with raising me than anybody. And so it definitely kind of molded me in everything that I stand for now, and you know, just basically the fundamentals of my beliefs came from the church I grew up in. I can't imagine, you know, where I'd be without it. You know, to say it hadn't played a huge part in my life and who I've become today would be crazy to say that. And especially now, as church for us now is, you know, that's our accountability, our sense of normalcy when we get home is to be plugged into our home church and to be involved with our home church and not to be, you know, guys in Mercy Me that

0: Mercy me, his childhood in the church helped shape his adult years, and today, he and his bandmates from Mercy Me lean on the church to keep them accountable and remind them why they're in Christian music in the first place. That's awesome. Thank you, Bart. And speaking of Mercy Me, they're up next with their latest Make It Well.
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0: Mercy Me, Make It Well, the number 5 song this week on the Weekend Top 20 Countdown. 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If you want to call, 888-295 in the word show. Call us right now. Tell us what you think about the show. Leave a comment or two. The number is 888-295 and the word show. And here we go. Back to the Weekend Top 20 Countdown. Can't wait to hear this one. It's Zach Williams and his song, Wait For Me.
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0: Zach Williams, Wait For Me, number 4 on the Weekend Top 20 Countdown. 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We're Instagram people. You'll find us on Instagram under the name The Weekend Top 20 Countdown. All right, you ready to hear the top 3 songs in the country? Let's kick them off with Elevation Rhythm and their song Washed.
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0: Welcome back. I'm Kurt Wallace. This is the Weekend Top 20 Countdown, and we got two songs to go. And after 5 weeks at number one, Matthew West steps back to number two with his song, Good.
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1: Hey, it's still good, really good. Matthew West and his song Good, number two this week on the Weekend Top 20 Countdown. And before we hear the brand new number one song in the country, let's turn back to our Facebook page where listener D. Whitrig sent us a note in response to our poll question. What's your favorite patriotic tourist attraction that you've visited or would like to visit? And D. said, Mount Rushmore is breathtaking. Independence Hall is so sobering. I still need to visit the Statue of Liberty, Freedom Trail, and Washington, D.C. We went to Mount Rushmore a couple years ago, and you're right. I mean, that is breathtaking. It's amazing. Thanks for sending us that note, Dee. We're glad you're one of our Facebook friends, and we appreciate you taking the time to post on our page, too. And if you'd like to be our friend just like Dee and more than 15,000 other listeners, just go to Facebook.com/WeekendTop20Countdown or look for the Facebook link on our website, which is WeekendTop20Countdown.com. Okay, now we're up to the brand new number one song in the country. And if you've been following along, you may be wondering, what happened to that CC Winans song, Worthy of It All? Well, it's the number one song this week. 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

0: Worthy of it all. Worthy. CeCe Winans with the new number one song in the country here on the Weekend Top 20 Countdown. Congratulations, CeCe. And there you have it, the 20 songs at the top of your playlist. 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It's produced by Jason Burrows. Our executive producers are Ken Farley and Brandon Rabar. The show is written by Wes Shadler and Katie Hansconnect. And Rachel James is always here with the latest in Christian music news. Next week, we'll do it all again, and I hope you'll join us as we count down the top 20 Christian songs in America. Until then, from the Wallace household, where we're celebrating my grandson Emerson's 7th birthday this weekend. That can't be right. He can't be 7. It's going to be fun. A big pool party planned here at the Wallace household for Emerson. Have a great weekend. God bless you, and we'll talk to you next week.
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And my phone keeps telling me there's a million ways to find where my hope is.

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1: 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I need an ambulance immediately.
0: Was it moving when it happened? Or?
1: Yes, and she's on the ground. She's not moving.
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3: I ran through the hangar. I could see her laying on the ground face down. She was laying in a pool of blood. I just whispered in her ear. I just said, "Hello, Mom's here."
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4: 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My name is Lauren Scruggs, and I am Second.

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0: So I just wanted to be like those guys.
1: Recording artist Lecrae.
0: Never met my father. 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

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I experienced abuse as a kid. 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So I was just wanting real significance, and I didn't feel like I was going to get it trying to be this manicured, good, all-around person. Got arrested in high school, fighting all the time. I put on a gang list, took a gun, and stood in the middle of the street. I'm just this misfit of a person. I remember articulating, like, God, get me out of this. And then it kind of hit me, like, somebody thinks I'm significant, incredibly significant enough to die for me. It all made sense. It just, I needed to know Jesus. My name is Lecrae, and I am second.

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1: 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And in the last day, he's gonna stand upon the earth. And though my body be destroyed, in my flesh, I'm gonna see God.

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1: One of the scriptures says, we are fearfully and wonderfully made. Precious that he died for you on the cross.
2: Stay good day. Welcome, my friends, to The Storyteller, where you'll find First Nations people from across Native North America who are following Jesus Christ without reservation. On today's program, you'll hear from a guy who tells it like it is. Larry Sinigeni shares about his Navajo and Hopi cultures, his faith, and about the amazing love of God. You don't want to miss what he says or how he says it.
1: My name is Larry Sinigeni. My real name is Lawrence Sinigeni. Larry is my nickname. I was born in June 8, 1949 in Winslow, Arizona. I came here to Tuba City when 1950. I lived here until 1960, and then I left. And then I came back in 1980 here to Tuba City. I'm a teacher, and also I've been associate pastor here at the church. I'm half Navajo and half Hopi. You know, Navajos and Hopis don't get along. But I praise God for letting me be a Navajo and Hopi. But my dad raised me, you know, like when I was raised mainly on the Navajo side. And I was raised out there. I appreciate the culture, the Navajo culture, the beauty of it, the land. And I was raised with a lot of tradition. And same with the Hopi side, a lot of tradition. My last name, Sinigeni. That's a clan name. They were giving us

like a forest, where it's been burned. And then the people came through that burned area. I mean, it's Black Street people. And I'm proud of my name, Sinajini. That's my name. That's who I am. And so that's what that clan name is. But like I said, I'm half Hopi. In the Navajo and Hopi, we take our mom's clan. And so my mom is tobacco and rabbit. And then my dad's father's clan is Sinajini. But his clan is Deerwater, Bipitwoni. That's deer spring people. That's where the deer came to drink. And so that's his clan. And so that's who I am. I come from a big family. I have two sisters and five brothers. I praise God for every one of them. I've learned to love them more. Even though sometimes we struggle in our family, God has given me these precious brothers and precious sisters. My dad made me appreciate my aunts and uncles, even though they didn't speak no English. I still had to respect them. I still had to love them. And I really do respect them. Same on my Hopi side, Even though I can't speak Navajo very well and Hopi very well, I knew that they loved me. Especially I have one aunt that really, really impacted my life. Her name was Aunt Molly. And she's traditional Navajo. But I knew she loved me. I love going to her hogan, I just love being with her. I'd haul water for her and, take her places. But that was one traumatic, really, I guess, affected me in my depression. I was with her son. She had only one son. And his name was Sam. And we took him to Arkansas to work for these people. And I was with him. And I was holding a horse for him. And the horse reared up and he fell back. He hit his head, and he's a tough guy, I remember that evening, and I said, Sam, you okay? Yeah. But you know what? About 3 o'clock in the morning, he started having convulsions, and he passed away. I remember the exact day, the exact time he passed away, 8 o'clock. The next day, he passed away. And I think that's one of the greatest impact that really kind of hurt me, because that was her only son. And, she didn't have him. And then she passed away 2 years later. And so I think that made me even more to love people and to help people, and then I thought about Christ, that was God's only son. He sent him for us, to die for us on the cross. And I could just see my Aunt Molly, sometimes she'd cry, and because I knew she missed him. As a kid, I grew up out there on the reservation. I grew up with cows and horses and sheep. And that's what I do today now. And I grew up out there helping my dad with the cows and herding sheep. And on the Hopi side, they're farmers and they're dry farm. And sometimes my grandma would go out there and pick corn a couple times and would go out there and help them plant. But mainly it was when I was a kid, I grew up out there on a copper mine. And then when we left Tuba City, we moved to Loup, and I don't know if you know Loup. That's just like a desert. I got mad at my dad, because I said, Daddy, how come you're moving out of here? You're nothing but rocks and sand, But you know what? That's where I really got close to animals. He bought me some sheep, and he bought me some cows and horses. And so we did a lot of that. We took care of them, and that's how I grew up. But then when I was out there at Loup, I think this is Pastor Hook, and he would come by and pick us up and then take us to church. But I accepted Christ when I was about 12 years old here in Tuba City. I was baptized over here, and we had a little reservoir called the Hopi Reservoir. And that's where I was baptized, and I was saved at an Indian camp. We go to an Indian camp in Prescott from here at the church, and that was kind of a big thing, And so Reverend Scanlon took us down there, and every night they give an invitation. And so when they gave an invitation, we went up. So at that time, I made a decision to accept Jesus as my Savior. In Romans, remember it says, all have sinned and come short of the glory of God. There is none righteous. So we're all on the same level. I think the world would say, well, this guy is better than this guy. It don't operate like that. Maybe this guy
You know, has a great education. No.

0: Maybe this guy has a lot of money. No, maybe this guy is smart. But no. The scripture says all types of sin and come short of the glory of God. There is none righteous, no, not even one. And the only way is for us to be saved, ask Jesus to come in. Because, he talks about grace. Everything is grace, It's not by works. Everything is grace. And so that's the main thing. It don't matter who you are. Christ wants to save you. I think that's the main thing. Maybe some people say, well, I gotta take care of this first. He wants you just the way you are. You don't have to clean. He'll clean you up. You come to him. He says, come to me. Come to me. That's what all sometimes in scripture he says, come to me, all who are heavy laden, and I will give you rest. See? He's the one. Remember, he says, I will give you rest. That's what he says. He died for me. He gave his, God gave his one and only son for Larry Sinanjini. And I think Christ deals with us one-on-one. He don't deal with us in big groups. He talks to you one-on-one. And that's the individual thing. And there's a scripture in Psalms that I use sometimes when I go to the jail. One of the scriptures says, we are fearfully and wonderfully made. And he made each one of us. There's never going to be another you. And that's why he came to the cross to die for you. You're so special, so precious that he died for you on the cross. And he loves you that much. He can go in there to the depths of death and help you. And so the cross is, it gives you hope no matter what situation you're in. I don't know what situation you're in, but you've got to trust him. Christ is going to ask, did you believe in me? Did you accept? It's just like going to court. You're going to stand there by yourself, and God's going to be there. I go to the jail. And then I tell those prisoners, I said, do you guys laugh in front of when you guys go to the judge? You guys start making fun of him? No. He tells you. You're going to sit there. And that's the same way with Christ. You're going to stand in front of him. If you don't accept him, there's hell. Hell is the real place. The Bible talks about a hell. But Christ don't want you to go there. He don't want you to go there. He wants you to be in heaven with him. And that's why he came. But hell is a real place. All we do is we give the message to you and tell you, and it's your choice. He loves you so much that he gives you a choice. He loves you that much. It's your choice. You can reject him, but there's a hell. Or you can say, I always tell the Navajos, He says, I stand at the door and knock. Navajos, they love to eat. So when you knock at the door, they say, "Whoosh that?" That means come in. And that's the way with Christ. He'll knock. He's so courteous that he knocks at your door. But then there's judgment time that's going to come. He said, I came. Did you accept me or reject me? When you accept Christ, he comes in to clean you up. He comes in to give you a new life. And that's the way, no matter who you are, no matter what you've done, he wants to give you a new life. And I think the enemy will say, you're no good. Look what you've done. No. That's the enemy talking. Christ wants to give you a new life. He says, I come that you might have life and have it abundantly. That's what he says in John 10:10. That's one of my favorite scriptures, The thief comes to steal, kill, and to destroy. But Christ says, I come that you might have life and have it abundantly. And that's his promise. And the only thing that he wants from us is, we come just as, just like that song, just as I am. Just as I am, He wants you to come. He loves you so much. I think people misunderstand things. Says, well, I love you if you're good looking. I love you if you have money. I love you if you have a job. I love you if. No, Christ says, I love you just the way you are.
1: Larry's right. You can come just as you are. In fact, that's the only way we can come. There's nothing we can do to make ourselves acceptable to God, but He is willing to receive us if we will come to Him by faith. That's what makes His love so amazing and so unlike anything else you'll experience. How do we know He loves us? Listen to Jesus' words in the Bible from John 3:16. For God so loved Jesus Christ died for you, and He did it so that you could be forgiven, restored, and have peace with God. There's no greater love than this. Want to know more? You can write to us at The Storyteller, P.O. 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And you can also find us on Facebook at Without Took Place at the Cross. 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My friends, there's more to Larry's story, so be sure to join us again next time as we listen to The Storyteller.

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Songwriter and recording artist Crystal Taylor is performing live this Saturday and Sunday evening. 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
1: But I am determined not to go back to the life of alcohol, which almost destroyed me. I went on this binge for at least a couple of years, and I thought I was missing out on something. But I wasn't enjoying my life.
2: The Storyteller, where you'll find First Nations people from across Native North America who are following Jesus Christ without reservation. Today we'll hear from Vincent Larry of the Mi'kmaq Nation in Eel Ground, New Brunswick. Vincent was convinced that if he tried to live the best he could, God would decide where he would go. But then he met some people who told him something different.
1: Hello, yo. This was Vincent Larry. Leo, Adawanak. Mi'kmaq Nanin. My name is Vincent Larry. I'm from the community of Eel Ground, and I'm from the Mi'kmaq tribe. Eel Ground is a

A small community located on the banks of the famous Miramichi River in New Brunswick, Canada. We have a population here of approximately 700 to 800 now. It's not a big community. Everybody pretty well knows everybody in this community, which is a similar story, I think, with most of our Aboriginal communities across Canada and the United States. I'm not a full breed Indian, I'm a half breed. I'm half Irish and half Mi'kmaq. I was born in this area. Mother gave birth to me at the hospital in Chatham, which is located about 10 minutes from here. I've always lived here mostly in Hillgrove. I fondly remember my youth, like where everybody seemed to be equal. Everybody shared. Nobody was really rich, except maybe for a few families that worked in the big mill. But mostly, we were all just poor people, really. We, lived in the same old houses, the dirt roads on a reserve. In the fall time, you went deer hunting and moose hunting and all the other stuff, trapping small game, and we ate okay. It was mostly good. There was a lot of alcoholism on a reserve, but, we just, as children, we just try to stay away from it. We never spent much time at home because usually the grown-ups would be drinking. I remember I would just get up early in the morning and make my way around the reserve. And if it was summertime, I went through the blueberry patches and ate blueberries and such for breakfast and went to the Kubo, which is a spring, got some water to drink and went swimming. And lunchtime be similar. And I just almost fend off the land, really. And in supper time, most of the time, my mother would have something for us to eat supper time. And so my childhood was, like mostly the same as any other child, I guess, growing up on Indian Reserve, from what I've heard, at least. Later on, as a young man, I went to the States, worked in the States for a little while, about 3-4 years or so. Worked in renovating houses, learned about, electrical stuff and everything else. And when I was about 19 or 20, I came back to the community, to the res, and there were jobs opening up. And one of the jobs opening up was for a native constable, so I applied. I didn't really think I'd get it or anything. I just applied for it, and lo and behold, I got that job, and I served as a policeman on the reserve for about 21 years. Seeing a lot of pain, a lot of poverty, and mostly from the result of, people drinking and taking drugs. And I tell that to people today, look at yourselves, all that you're into today, drinking and, getting into drugs and such. And that's what's getting everybody in trouble in our community, and you need to change your lives. But that is easier said than done. I have discovered over the years that my words have no power at all, and I've discovered that by using God's word, and I believe the Bible is God's word, that there is power in that. That if you give them a scriptural quote when they're ready, such as, "For God so loved the world that he gave us his only begotten Son, Jesus, that whosoever believes in him will not perish, but have everlasting life." I'm always surprised to discover that a lot of people have never heard this short, simple verse. I don't want to belittle it or anything. It's a very powerful verse. It's what led me to God years ago, and that's through the ministry of Carl and Kathy Hill. And I remember that time I was a policeman and living my life,
You know, on my days off, I drank, you know. And it was Carl and Cassie that made me see that the way I was living was wrong. I was always convinced through tradition that if I tried to live the best I could, that God will decide when I kneel before Him whether or not I will pass through the gates of glory, if you will, if I will go to heaven or not. But it was Carl and Cassie that explained to me that through Ephesians 2:8-9 that it is by grace that we are saved through faith in Jesus, and that not of ourselves, but it is a gift of God, not of works, lest anyone should boast. Those words really hit me hard.

weird. Never really realized that before. That we are saved by grace, the sacrifice of Jesus Christ. So, when I discovered the meaning of that, that was a wonderful day for me. Has living a Christian life been easy? Oh, no. You know, it has its struggles. You know, and it is a daily life of discipline. But I am determined not to go back to the life of alcohol, which almost destroyed me. I went on this binge for at least a couple of years, and I thought I was missing out on something. But I wasn't enjoying my life. I was slowly destroying my life. My good reputation was, I was losing that.

easy. Life is a struggle. And I've slipped. Certainly I've slipped. And I think most of us have. And even, you know, well, the verses that won me over, that Carl and Kathy taught me was, all have sinned and fall short of the glory of God. And nobody can work their way to heaven. And that was another revelation for me too. Today, I do the best I can. I never leave my house without getting on my knees and asking God to give me strength for the day.

Scripture says that there is only one name given under heaven by God, and that is the name of Jesus by which we must be saved. The Word of God says in Acts 1:8, and he gave this commandment to the apostles and disciples. And he told them that you shall go into all the world and preach the gospel. And he said to the Jews first,

0: Africa. And now that I know better, I don't really agree with everything that, my religion taught me. But I know this much, that they are sincere. And I believe that, like, as sincere as they are, I've been a Christian now since 1981. And I've discovered that sometimes we can go off on a tangent, if you will, like certain scripture, and embrace it and say to ourselves, this is the absolute truth, and I don't really care what all the other scripture says. But it's important for us as Christians to look at all of God's word and to accept all of it. And this is faith, really. Faith comes by hearing the word of God, by accepting Jesus Christ as our Lord and Savior of our lives. But faith also is believing in all of God's word and not just in certain portions of it. And it's important for us as Christians, especially if we've been indoctrinated in certain religions like I was, that, I got to work as hard as I can. And if I work really hard, then maybe I'll make it to heaven. But God's word says that we are saved by grace through faith in Jesus, and that not of ourselves.
1: Many people believe that if their good works outweigh their bad, God will accept them. This is not true. In fact, no amount of good can undo the wrong we've done or make us acceptable in His sight. God had to make a way. He sent us a gift that we must accept by faith. That gift is His Son, Jesus Christ, who came to pay the penalty for our sins. His death satisfied God's justice. His resurrection proved it. Those who receive Jesus as their Savior are no longer condemned. It's true. God tells us in His Word, "For by grace are you saved through faith, and that not of yourselves, it is the gift of God, not of works, lest any man should boast." What are you trusting in? What you can do, or what God has already done? My friend, put your trust in Jesus. Want to know more? Write to us at The Storyteller, P.O. Box 1001, Bemidji, Minnesota, 56619. That's P.O. 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And you can also find us on Facebook at Without Reservation. Thanks for listening. And remember, the greatest story took place at the cross. For the wages of sin is death, but the gift of God is eternal life through Jesus Christ our Lord. My friends, there's more to Vincent's story, so be sure to join us again next time as we listen to The Storyteller.
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0: Welcome to Enjoying Everyday Life with New York Times bestselling author Joyce Meyer. On today's program, Joyce will be teaching from her series, Living a Life of Total Freedom. What does it mean to be alive? In the Gospel of John, chapter 8, Jesus said that the truth would set us free. What exactly did Jesus mean by this statement? In our society today, many of us struggle through life making wrong choices, living with fear, being offended easily, and even comparing ourselves to other people. The truth that Jesus was talking about is the Word of God. Jesus has already set us free from those things, but we have to choose to believe and determine how we are going to live this life. God is ready to help you and give you the strength you need for every day. Now, here's Joyce with today's teaching, Living a Life of Total Freedom.
1: So let me read you 1 John 2:1. My little children, I write you these things so that you may not violate God's law and sin. So John is saying, look, I'm writing all this to you so you don't sin. That's the point of the whole book. But if anybody does sin, we have an advocate, one who will intercede for us with the Father, and it is Jesus Christ, the all-righteous, upright, just, who conforms to the Father's will in every purpose, thought, and action. So I can't conform, but I'm in somebody who already has, and that somebody is also in me. Amen? I know it takes a while. You're like, see, and really the people clapping, you kind of already know this and you're just excited because now you're hearing it again. But people that are going, I'll tell you the absolute truth, and I know exactly what you're feeling like. I was petrified to believe this. I was petrified to believe that if I did something wrong, that I could just ask God to forgive me and just go on, that I didn't have to persecute myself feeling guilty for 2 days or 3 days or whatever. And I tell you what, I do not. That is one thing that I do not waste my time with anymore, because I can tell you it does absolutely nothing but keep you trapped in sin. Amen. Now, I might be sorry for a long time, but I don't feel guilty. There's a difference. I don't ever want to disappoint God. I want to do what He wants me to do all the time. And you know, a lot of times people are afraid to preach this kind of freedom to people because they think, well, you're just giving people a license to sin. Well, you know what? I highly doubt that if you were just looking for a way to sin and get by with it, I really doubt you would have come to this conference tonight. Because I think you already know that's not what you're getting out of me. Amen. And nobody would take off work and travel. And I mean, some of you have paid money, you've traveled, you stayed in hotels, and you didn't do it because you're looking for an excuse to sin. You want to be the person that God wants you to be. And I'm here to tell you that God sees your heart. And this is my feeling. I think that God would rather have somebody with a really

good heart who makes a mistake once in a while than somebody who's got their act perfected, but they have a lousy heart. Amen. 1 John 1:9, if we freely admit that we've sinned, and if we confess our sins, he's faithful and just, true to his own nature, and will forgive our sins, dismiss our lawlessness, and I like this in the Amplified, and continuously cleanse us from all unrighteousness. Well, I guess if he's continuously cleansing me, then I must continuously need it. And the Bible says that Jesus sits at the right hand of the Father, continuously interceding for us. So I guess I continually need him to pray for me. All right. Freedom's a wonderful thing, but at the same time, it is a huge responsibility. How many of you agree with that? Freedom not only says I can do whatever I desire, but it says I must take responsibility for my actions. And that's the big thing that's missing in our society today. We have so many people that think they're entitled to stuff. I mean, people want to come to work for you now and start where it used to take people 30 years to get to. And I'm not saying everybody's like this, but there's a lot of people in the world today, they don't want to earn anything. They want to be given everything. And can I tell you a secret? I do not believe if stuff is just handed to you that you can ever really appreciate what you have. I don't think you can. Matter of fact, I will take time right now to tell you a very funny story about Colorado. Before Dave and I were in ministry, he had a brother that lived in Denver and doesn't live in Denver anymore. He lives somewhere else in Colorado. But we came up here to visit them on vacation, and we had a station wagon that his brother had actually given us. And we didn't have any money. We had three little kids by then, and we couldn't stay in a motel. So we drove straight through, and they slept in the floorboard of the car in the back. And something was wrong with the headlights, and the whole way here they were flashing on and off, on and off, on and off. So people kept telling us we had our flashers on, and we're like, thank you. And so Dave, you know, loves to play golf, and he'd always wanted to play golf at, what's the name of that course? The Broadmoor. So we weren't used to going to nice places. We didn't, you know, I was scared of anything that didn't have a price tag on it, because you never knew what it was going to cost. And so we got his brother and sister-in-law to watch the kids, and we drove up to the Broadmoor, and they had a room that was listed for $29.95 a night, and so we rented that room, and it turns out that it wasn't in the hotel. It was off across the parking lot. It was like a little motel, and in a place like that, you have to have a bellman take your bags. Well, we didn't want to have to tip the guy because we didn't have hardly any money. And so Dave kept saying, no, I'll carry the bags. And the guy's like, no, sir, I'll take your bags. And they were resurfacing the parking lot. So we had to go like this totally different way around. And so he's got both of these golf, he's a little short guy, got all these golf bags on, all these suitcases, and he's going across the parking lot, you know, like this. And Dave and I are back here scrambling, trying to see if we got any money. And between the two of us was 10 dimes. And if you could have seen that kid's face when we handed him that stack of dimes. Oh, my gosh. Well, then we got in the room, and we couldn't find the bed. I'm like, Dave, there is no bed in this room. Dave, the $29.95 room does not have a bed. And so he called the desk. He said, there's no bed in the room. He said, oh, sir, it's one you pull down out of the wall. So we found the bed, pulled it down. The next morning, we went to breakfast, and we went in the restaurant, and there were no prices on the menu, and we were scared to eat. So we had coffee and toast. Well, let me tell you something. I'm glad for where I'm at today, amen? But I'm also thankful for that experience. I don't know, had to ever have to want something or wait a while to get it or do your part to get it. It's just not God's way.
Man, if you knew how long I preached and taught people and had such deep financial needs and never got any money for it. And now you can't even hardly get anybody to volunteer for anything. You should see what we have to go through to get volunteers for our conferences. I mean, sometimes we'll have to contact 5,000 people to get 100 to show up. It's like, you know, we need to realize that we don't have to be paid for every move that we make. We need to learn how to serve and give and be a blessing and do it unto the Lord.

and be a blessing and do it unto the Lord. And I do appreciate all the people that do volunteer in our meetings, because you can't really have a freedom. Not only says I can do whatever I want to do, but it also says I'm willing to take responsibility for my actions. Now, 1 Peter 2:16, live as free people, yet without employing your freedom as an excuse for sin. Don't you love that? Yes. Now, Peter's saying, look, you're free. We teach you that you're free. Jesus came to set you free. Now go out and live as free people, but don't use your freedom as an excuse to sin and mistreat other people. Love trumps everything. Now, I want to take the rest of the time we have, and I want to talk to you about freedom in one area, freedom from struggling. If I would have walked around this room tonight with a microphone before I got started and said, tell me what you're struggling with, most of you

You could have come up with something just like that. Struggling with my husband, struggling with my wife, struggling with one of my kids, struggling. And we're not supposed to do that. Jesus didn't die so we could be tied up in knots and struggle all the time and always be wrestling with something. The only thing, the only antidote for struggle is believing. Believing. Because believing is what causes us to enter the rest of God. And the rest of God is that place we're talking about tonight, where you're free and you're not constrained and you're not worried. You're enjoying your life. You care about other people. The thing that causes us to struggle is trying to do something ourselves without believing, or instead of believing God. Don't try to do anything that you don't ask God to help you with. The most frequent prayer that we should all, I mean, I don't know, we probably shouldn't be able to count how many times a day our heart goes up to God asking Him to help us. I hope you don't think that I ever come out here without asking God to help me, because I certainly do not. And if I ever did, I would hope He would kick me right off the platform. And I have preached enough times that you would probably think that I could certainly be able to come out and do it and pull it off. But I tell you what, I'm not interested in pulling anything off. I want God's anointing on what I say. And you don't get that if you don't get God involved. Struggle just makes you miserable. When you're struggling, you're trying to make something happen that's just not happening. How many years did I try to change myself and try to change Dave, change my kids? And

0: very dumb. And I'm good with it. It's like, I don't care. You do what you want, I'll do what I want. See you for dinner. See you in the morning, whatever, you know. You know why? Can I tell you, now listen to me, a life is not worth living if you're gonna be in knots and upset and struggling with something all the time. Now, when I lean over the pulpit, that this is my motherly look. This is my very best. You know how your mom used to look at you? It was like.
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2: 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On today's program, Joyce will be teaching from her series entitled Battlefield of the Mind. Everything that you say and do begins with the thoughts in your mind. Right now, as you're listening, you are thinking about something. Maybe it's about work or family. Maybe it's the ever-looming question of the future. As you think to yourself, where else do your thoughts go? Do you fear, get angry, feel depressed, or worry about failure? These are all tactics that Satan

0: question of the future. As you think to yourself, where else do your thoughts go? Do you fear, get angry, feel depressed, or worry about failure? These are all tactics that Satan uses to distract your mind from the peace and courage that God can provide.
1: I tell you the truth, the way that people behave on television is just downright stupid. They call it reality TV, and there is nothing reality about it. I mean, I get so tired of watching man kisses woman, woman begins to rip clothes off a man. You know what? I've been married today 47 years. I've yet to rip his shirt off of him. Now, you know, whoa. And then all that stuff gives, you know, men stupid ideas, and then they're not happy with their wives, and you may be thinking, dear Lord, that woman's crazy. No, I'm just telling you the truth. If we don't talk about these things where we ought to be talking about them, how's anybody ever going to stay out of trouble? Just talk to you about religious doctrine. Jesus told me to go teach people how to live according to his word. So anyway, you understand what I'm saying. Now, let's talk about John for a minute, because John had some issues of his own. John needed to be taken the position as the head of the family that God intended him to have to provide spiritual leadership in his home. John was born again and knows the proper order for family life. He knows that he should not allow his wife to control the household, the finances, the children, and him. He knows all this, but he doesn't do anything about it except feel defeated and retreat into TV and sports. John lives in his recliner. John should be doing a lot of things, but like Mary, he also has wrong mindsets because of the way he was raised. Let me tell you something. If you were raised in a sane, even a reasonably sane home, you should thank God every day. Let me tell you something. You are way ahead of the game. Because many of us were raised with dysfunction to the max. I mean, nothing was functioning according to anything normal. And so you come in with so much baggage that it takes you so much time to unpack. So I'm just telling you that if you were raised by parents that were even halfway sane and even tried to be decent to you, you should appreciate them and just thank God for every little bit of sanity that you had in your life. And you should be a little more patient with those of us who didn't have it the way you had it. I tell you, Dave was a wonderful, spirit-filled, 26-year-old, good-looking, muscular, Lutheran young man. He loved God. He'd been raised by a godly mother, although his father did die from alcoholism. His mother, the godliness in his home because of her, overrode anything that could have been a problem from him. So moms or dads, if one or the other of the partner is not doing what they're supposed to be doing and causing problems, you hang on to God, you teach your kids what's right, and you can overcome all that. And Dave was wanting to get married. He was praying that God would send him a wife. He was dating three different women at the time, so he was aggressive after it. He wasn't a man who just believed in prayer with no action. He prayed and got about the business of dating. He was looking aggressively. He said he knew none of them was the right one for him. He said, God, give me somebody that needs help. Voila. Here I am. I tell you, all you people praying for somebody to marry, and you want the perfect this and the perfect that and a spiritual giant and this and that and no flaws and on and on and on. Maybe God wants to use you to help somebody. Did you ever think of that? Oh, well, pressing right on. Well, yes, John should be doing a lot of things he's not doing, but he's also got mindsets that open the door for the devil to hold him captive. There's also a battle you see going on in John's mind. And this is the way it is. You got two people.

married, they're not getting along, they're smiling at each other, strife in their heart, battling her mind, battling his mind. The devil's been working on both of them for years and years. They got all these wrong mindsets, and there is just no hope without the Word of God. There is just absolutely no hope unless people learn the truth and let the truth set them free. We have to learn how to think right if we ever expect to live right. And you can do your own thinking, and you can do it on purpose. You don't have to think everything that falls into your mind if you've got enough of the Word of God in you that when a wrong thought comes, it doesn't take you but just a few minutes and you think, that's not God, and I'm not wasting my time revolving it around in my mind. Like Mary, John was verbally abused in his childhood. His domineering mother had a sharp tongue and frequently said hurtful things like, John, you're just never going to amount to anything. You're a failure. John tried very hard to please his mother because he craved her approval, like all children do. But the harder he tried, the more mistakes he made. He had a habit of being clumsy, and his mother always had something to say about it, told him what a klutz he was, so of course that made him nervous, and he dropped more and more things. So he always felt defeated. He experienced unfortunate rejection from children that he wanted to be friends with. Then he liked a girl at high school. She ended up rejecting him. Then a teacher rejected him, and so you get the pattern on and on and on and on and on. John is a low-key type person who simply chose not to make waves. For years, he's been having thoughts directed into him that go something like this. Well, there's no point in telling anyone anything about what you want, because they're not going to listen anyway. If you want people to accept you, you just have to be quiet and go along with whatever they want. Just leave things alone. Nothing you say is going to make any difference anyway. There's no point in saying anything. The few times he tried to stand his ground on any issues, it seemed that he always ended up losing, so he finally just decided that confrontation simply was not worth the effort. I'm going to lose in the end anyway. So he reasoned, why should I even try anything? So he lives in his recliner, and Mary runs around ranting and raving. And then they go to church on Sunday morning. And sad to say, this is a fairly accurate description of many, not all, but many Christian families and Christian homes. God does not want us just to talk about victory. He wants us to have victory. He doesn't want us just to look forward to the good old days when we finally go to heaven and there's going to be no more crying and no more tears. Eternal life starts the moment that you receive Christ, having it, the Zoe life of God. We are supposed to have life the same way that God has life. Somebody give God a big praise. Now, all that was my opening statement. Now we'll get started. The first thing that you have to make your mind up to if you're going to get through this process, and the renewing of the mind is definitely a process. Everybody say process. Process. You see, process has a beginning and an end, but it's also got a middle. And many times the middle is a lot longer than we'd like it to be. When is this ever going to end? When is this going to be over? When am I going to change? When are you going to change? I hope that some of the things that I share with you this weekend will help you to do something that I did not know how to do the hard way. Maybe you could, just maybe you could listen to me and I could save you some agony. Spiritual maturity takes time. Lots of time. You're not going to do everything right. Those of you who received Christ tonight, all your sins were forgiven, but not just all the sins you ever had committed, every sin you ever will commit, and you will. We all make mistakes. But the good news about the gospel is that while we are making this journey, if we know who we are in Christ, we do not have to suffer from guilt and condemnation over every mistake that we make. That also is an attack on your mind. Satan is the accuser of the brethren. And the moment that you make a mistake, or even think you made a mistake, or you're never going to change. Surely you don't think God's going to answer your prayers. I don't even think you're saved. How can you believe you're saved and act like that? And I'm telling you that if you really understand the truth of the gospel,
that while you're making this journey, you can enjoy every moment of yourself and your life. I didn't enjoy a lot of my journey, but I would like my pain to pay off for somebody. And hopefully it can be you. Now, I did learn, thankfully, maybe about 15 years ago, but I wasted the first maybe 16, 17 years just wandering around in the wilderness. We'll get around to talking about the Israelites and why they spent 40 years making an 11-day trip

0: Some of you think, been there, done that, know exactly what you're talking about. Round and around. Get my way, get mad. Don't get my way, get mad. 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Think I'll be happy when everybody changes. If you'll change, I'll be happy. I try to change you, you don't change. I can't be happy. Oh, it was a great day when I finally heard from God that I was not to give somebody else the responsibility to keep me happy. That was something that I had to work out between me and God. I couldn't get mad at Dave all the time because he wasn't making me happy, and get mad at my kids because they weren't making me happy, and mad at my boss because he wasn't keeping me happy. Your happiness is your responsibility. Uh-oh, I said your happiness is your responsibility. And nobody can make you miserable. Woo. This may take longer than one weekend, I don't know. So I just want to say to you, if you're going to make this journey, you have to decide right now, tonight, that you're never going to give up. You're never going to give up. I don't care how many times you fall down. The righteous man falls down 7 times, gets up again. Be not weary in well-doing, for in due season you shall reap if you faint not. What is due season? Only God knows, and he's not telling.
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1: Some mornings, everything just goes right. Others, not so much. But let's face it, how you wake up each morning has a tremendous impact on your day. That's why Joyce wants you to wake up to the Word. 365 devotionals featuring one word, a Bible verse, and a scripture-based encouragement that will strengthen your walk with God one day at a time. 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
0: 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Remember, together we can do more.

over this nation ultimately. And our prayer is that God would be the head. He would be the center of his church again. That every wall would be torn down. There would be no more division, no more strife. Amen. Can we believe that tonight? Can we just lift our hands? Father, that's our cry. That you would make us one. That you would unify.

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1: And I'm Keith Stevens. So excited to be launching out into a new year with our good friend Tim Story. He's a world-renowned speaker, author, and life coach in Hollywood. Tim, it's great to have you back on Keep the Faith.
2: Thanks, guys. I find that maybe it's negative thinking, but somehow, someway, you find yourself in the same position.

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2: And I'm Keith Stevens. So excited to be launching out into a new year with our good friend Tim Story. He's a world-renowned speaker, author, and life coach in Hollywood. Tim, it's great to have you back on Keep the Faith.
0: Thanks, guys. I find that most, maybe it's negative thinking, but somehow, someway, you find yourself in the same position. But this year is time for a fresh start. Yes.
3: Creation, I'm a new creation.
0: But I believe that some of you have folded while God is... So we need to watch tape in our minds and renew our minds and remember when things were going well in our lives.
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0: Sometimes the best plan for a fresh start is to have a little patience with God's plan. 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
1: When you're playing poker, they give you cards. If you don't like the hand that you've been dealt, you are allowed to fold your hand. When you're folding, that means I don't like what I have in my hand. I fold. I give up. This is ended. But I believe that some of you have folded while God is still unfolding you. See, the Bible says that God knows the end from the beginning, and He knows what is yet to come. So maybe you're in the midst of pain. Maybe you're stuck and you're in that place and you think my son keeps giving me problems. Kick him out of the house. I fold. Things are not working out at my job. I fold. But don't fold because you're still unfolding.

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1: We had a little dog. His name was Mickey, and Mickey loved greenies. It's this little tiny treat. So I had given Mickey a greenie, and we had another dog at the time, and Mickey, our other dog, ate his greenie. He was walking around and around, and he couldn't get comfortable. He didn't seem to really be able to enjoy it. And I thought, I'm going to do something here. So I got another greenie. And the next time he walked past me, I let him smell the other greenie. At which point, it occurred to me, right this moment, he's ready to drop what he's had because he didn't know there was anything else. So maybe there's something at some point in my life that I should let go of because God might have something else that I don't even realize. There's been so

0: go.
1: I've been uptown, I've been downtown, in the spot.
2: Because God might have something else that I don't even realize.
1: There's been so
2: Because God might have something else that I don't even realize.
1: There's been so many.

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1: I'm Donna Cruz, out with the old, in with the new. Well, the old still might have some use. Tim Story is a life coach to the stars and a regular contributor here on Keep the Faith. He shares how sometimes the best way to start fresh is to look back on the best moments from your past.
2: The new year causes people to think three things. And at one time, he was hitting 310, which is a great batting average, and got him to where he was making $7 million a year hitting 310. We got so excited with the money he was making, he stopped practicing like he did, and his average went down to 220. And he was so frustrated because he was not meeting his goals. And I said, here's what we're going to do. Let's watch tape of the way you were swinging when you were hitting 310. And so we need to watch tape in our minds and renew our minds and remember when things were going well in our lives. Replay your past successes. Even David said, I killed a lion, I killed a bear, and I can kill this giant.

New life starts in the dark. Whether it's a seed in the ground, a baby in the womb, or Jesus in the tomb, new life starts in the dark. There's a lot of mystery that's happening when we're in the dark, and we can't always see what's going on around us. We can't always see what God's doing, how he's deepening our own roots, our own resilience. There's actually a gift in mystery. There's a gift in that darkness. There's a gift in that cocoon. And the gift is expansion, that we become bigger and we gain wings. If we'll participate, if we'll watch for the fireflies in the darkness. This is the sound of dry bones rattling. This is the sound. A lot of mystery that's happening when we're in the dark. And we can't always see what's going on around us. A lot of mystery that's happening when we're in the dark. And we can't always see what's going on around us. We can't always see what God's doing, how he's deepening

our own roots, our own resilience. There's actually a gift in mystery. There's a gift in that darkness. There's a gift in that cocoon. And the gift is expansion, that we become bigger and we gain wings. If we'll participate, if we'll watch for the fireflies in the darkness. This is the sound of dry bones rattling. This is the sound. Watch for the fireflies in the darkness. This is the sound of dry bones. Fireflies in the darkness.

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1: How many times can you hear the same lie before you start to believe it?

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1: I'm Keith Stevens. How many things have you dreamed and prayed for, but thought would never really happen? Well, Tim Story says it's time for a change of mindset. He's a life coach in Hollywood, but also a best-selling author with books like The Miracle Mentality.
2: A miracle. I remember one day I stayed at my friend's house and I'd left something. And he said, "Oh, it's okay. We can order it on Amazon and it'll get here by 10 o'clock tomorrow morning because I have Amazon Prime." I was impressed. The next day at about 10:30 in the morning, he opened up the door expecting a box. And there it was, because he had Amazon Prime. God is greater than Amazon Prime. You have to believe in miracles, but you have to expect that what you prayed for is really going to happen. Believe and expect, and then see the miracles come your way. This is

Before you soar, you have to sit. You have to sit and get educated. You have to learn. And then you stand in what you've been learning. And then you begin to walk. You walk it out. And then you run, and then you soar. Some of you are getting discouraged because you're trying to soar overnight. Robert Schuller used to say, inch by inch, everything's a cinch. Yard by yard, it gets real hard.

0: is the TJ Show, and look at that. It's Thursday, July 16th, 2026. There is a cup bearing a liquid right there in front of J-Bo. Did you see it?
1: My water that I brought in?
0: No, to your other side.

0: couple different coffees in the store. And this is the one where I constantly go back to the point where I will order it from Puerto Rico. You can only find it there.
1: Well, eating a liquid right there in front of Jaybo. Did you see it?
0: My water that I brought in?
1: A liquid right there in front of Jaybo. Did you see it?
0: My water that I brought in?
1: No, to your other side. You see that with the tinfoil on top?
0: Oh.
1: Yeah.
0: Rico.
1: And this brand, it means something to you.
0: Café Oro. Yeah, I found this coffee when I was visiting my family in Puerto Rico with my husband Archie. And, you know, we like to sample different coffees in the store. And this is the one where I constantly go back to the point where I will order it from Puerto Rico. You can only find it there.
1: Well, you gifted this a place called Bradley Mountain in Tennessee.
0: Nice.
1: I'm thinking about actually going to Tennessee just to visit this store because I love it so much. They roast it there. I don't know. They sell, like, selfishly. Listen, I'm a massive fan of coffee. If you know

0: This is the TJ show. Kenny looked all pretty yesterday.
1: Yeah, he did.
0: Yeah, he was planning to go have his engagement shoot. It was canceled twice because of the rain.
2: Yeah, weather.
0: Guys. And you wound up doing it yesterday?
2: We did it, finally.
0: How'd you feel,
2: Third
0: superstar?
2: It felt pretty cool. It was fun. I think it was a great experience to meet, to know her a little bit and see how she works. And I think we picked the right one.
0: I heard that your
2: is at Target, where we just walked around the store for several hours. So we thought it would be cute for these engagement photos to take some photos at the Target where we had our first date.
1: Excellent.
2: They kick us out of the store or yell at us for taking photos inside without their permission.
1: Did you take all your photos inside?
2: No, we had two locations. We went to a park after Target.
1: All right, got
0: like the hero.
2: Right.
0: Like Arnold in an action movie trying to calm everyone down.
2: Yeah, well, because I guess in my career on the radio, I've in several occasions recorded interviews in places where I wasn't supposed to be. And I found that in those situations, like a store or a restaurant, it's better to ask for forgiveness than it is to ask for permission.
1: I agree.
2: And we had zero issues.
0: Did you hold the photographer, tell her that she was going
2: to
0: be okay?
2: No, that would be inappropriate,
0: okay,
2: sir.
1: Hello. Way to go, Kenny.
2: It was pretty fun. I got inside the shopping cart. We took some pictures with Allison pushing me in the shopping cart.

0: But you did get the photos. They look cute.
1: And because it was delayed so many times, the photographer is actually putting us at the top of the list for editing. So we should get the pictures back in a couple of days. And you guys will get it when you receive your save the date in the mail.
2: Awesome. That's sweet.
0: Where else did you take the photos?
1: Oh, we went to a park. Which is pretty cool. I mean, it is interesting, though, because the park was crowded. There were a lot of people there playing disc golf, fishing in the... You know, we're taking pictures and we're kissing, and I got disc golfers going, ooh!
2: You know, you like the attention. Stop playing. You probably enjoyed that.
1: Yeah, I did like
0: that. So you have people in the background of the pictures?
1: The photographer tried to get shots where you wouldn't have people in the background, but... Obviously, it was obvious what we were doing, and some people were paying attention to what we were doing. One woman with her family, they were fishing at the pond. She started applauding.
2: Oh, that's sweet.
1: When we kissed on the little bridge. It was nice.
0: Somewhat hopeful. People still appreciate love.
1: Yeah.
0: The world's not completely dark. Yeah. That's good news. Well, congrats, Kenny.
1: Thank you.
0: This is the TJ Show.

0: story he can find, and then he brings us the most interesting ones. Kenny, what's happening on the planet today?
1: We talked about this the other day. A record T-Rex fossil skeleton was up for auction at Sotheby's. It sold yesterday to an anonymous phone bidder for $50.1 million.
0: Come on, you can't even show up and like do it in person. You got to do it over the phone.
2: Well, maybe they were on their yacht.
0: Oh, yeah.
1: Yeah.
0: Yeah, they're too far out. They're like, I got to get to that auction, yeah. But can I call in? Yeah, that museum.
1: No.
0: So it just goes away in a closet, and we don't get to see it ever again.
1: We don't know that. We do know that the Society of Vertebrate Paleontology has expressed hope that this anonymous buyer will donate the fossil to an accredited natural history museum,
0: well,
1: so it remains accessible for public viewing. But we don't know what this buyer is going to do. What we do know is that there were 7 bidders in total, and this phone bidder came in by phone and offered the most, and the gavel was struck and the sale went to him. It's the most complete T-Rex skeleton. It's nicknamed Gus for the owner of the land where it was found in South Dakota. It's 61% complete, so most of the fossil is there, and it is the most expensive dinosaur fossil skeleton ever sold.
2: And we know that it went to a guy?
1: Oh, I don't know if it was a man or a woman.
2: Oh, okay, you said him, so I was going to start guessing. That's why.
0: Lots of assuming.
1: Sorry about that.
2: Guys,
1: that was a
2: slip. I have
1: bidder came in by phone and offered the most, and the gavel was struck. Bidder came in by phone and offered the most, and the gavel was struck, and the sale went to him. It's the most complete T-Rex skeleton. It's nicknamed Gus for the owner of the land where it was found in South Dakota. It's 61% complete, so most of the fossil is there, and it is the most expensive dinosaur fossil skeleton ever sold.
2: And we know that it went to a guy?
1: Oh, I don't know if it was a man or a woman.
2: Oh, okay, you said him, so I was going to start guessing. That's why.
0: Lots of assuming.
1: Sorry about that.
2: Guys,
1: that
2: I have to confess.
1: Next to that giant skeleton you bought for Costco for the Halloween decoration.
0: By the way, speaking of that, last I checked, we're in July. They put that up already.
3: Yeah, it's actually been up for like a month.
0: What is that about?
3: Yeah, I noticed
2: they probably had it in the back, and they were like, you know what? Get this back out from here.
3: Right.
2: We need space for the milk.
3: Yeah, exactly.
2: Just move this out.
0: Yeah, if you're in the skeleton collecting game, that skeleton is a lot less money. You could save a lot if you go with the Costco skeleton.
3: Right.
2: I drove a garage.
0: Yeah, where can you fit that?
3: I have 3 skeletons, like fake ones that I use for hot space. So they're just out all the time. I dress them up for the seasons. So right now they have bikinis on, and they're just sitting on the porch.
2: Oh, that's great.
0: World is getting weirder every day. Have you noticed this? I'm going to have to interview someone at Costco and ask them about that thing. It's too early. But then maybe Costco doesn't have a place to store it. You know
3: that's what I'm saying. Jable just said.
0: No, but I'm saying.
2: They had to make room for the milk.
0: But the thing is, Costco's so big. If they can't store it, that should be a sign you can't store it.
2: Yeah, you don't need it.
0: All right, Kenny, what else do you have?
1: First ticket punch to the World Cup final, Spain defeating

0: And this was even before Instagram. They were taking pictures with us, and they were telling often when I was in my early 20s. It was terrible.
1: What kind of story is this going to be?
0: No, I was at this big resort in the Bahamas, and they had this dolphin photo opportunity. And so I was with a bunch of coworkers, and we show up, and there's a dolphin there. I'm like, oh my goodness, this is so cool. And this was even before Instagram. They were taking pictures with us, and they were telling us to kiss the dolphin. I see that photo now. These things have such serious teeth.
1: Mm-hmm.
0: Like the castle was in the background and everything. It was one of the dumbest things I've ever done. Yes.
2: What, like?
0: I mean, listen, he was just a dolphin. I mean, he was fine. He didn't try to bite me or anything, but I think they could be aggressive, right?
1: Yeah.
2: Did you get a contact high?
0: No.

0: ready.
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2: Carolina, is that really you?
3: It's really me.
2: There she is.
4: Hey, Nikki.
2: You heard a segment, and it was a story. I think this came up last week. You heard about this guy who fell inside of a porta potty at a campsite. And then Kenny had mentioned that he dropped his hat in a porta potty, but it was a Jets hat, so it doesn't really count. You just

0: decided back in the day, we took some mushrooms around the edges and in the woods, and, you know, we thought nobody saw us. So I go, I'm like, I got to go to the bathroom right now. And there are these porta potties that are up on top of this hill. I go in, and now I got to talk to myself to be able to go in a porta potty because they're so disgusting.
1: Oh, so gross.
0: So I was like, all right, come on, you can do this, you can do this. All of a sudden, the porta potty starts to move, but I'm like, no, I just think it's moving. No, they tipped it over, and the a hill in this thing.
2: Your friends?
0: And it landed sitting. And I come out, and I have got blue everywhere, toilet paper. So there was this nasty pond, and I was like, you know what? That's way better than what I got going on right now. I'll figure out the pond water later. And I'm trying not to be seen by my parents. And I lived about 3 miles from there. So we walked home, and I took a shower and everything. I was blue for like 4 days.
3: Wow. That sounds horrific.
0: Everything that I breathed or smelled like porta potty.
3: So did your friends tip you over?
0: Oh, yeah, and rolled me down the hill.
1: Yeah, those are not friends.
2: No, I would not.
1: Not
3: are
1: friends.
3: Are you still in touch with those people?
0: No.
1: Good.
2: Yeah, no, that's
1: yeah,
2: not.
1: They're not friends.
2: No.
0: No.
3: Well, Nikki, I'm sorry that happened, but I suppose it's part of who you are.
1: That's one heck of a story, I'll tell you that. Ugh.
0: Right?
1: Oh,
0: no
1: my
0: doubt.
3: You are awesome, Nikki. Always great to hear from you, and glad you're okay.
0: Okay, I'm glad you guys are okay.
3: All right, have a good one, Nikki.
1: Good to hear from you. Bye, Nikki.
2: Bye, Nikki.
0: Bye.
1: Bye.
3: This is the TJ Show.

bingo? 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Prepare to be transformed. Because there's more Positive Hits on

0: It's one of the things.
1: That's true.
0: One of the many things we love about here.
1: Very
0: okay.
1: True.
0: Any guesses? Heather, we'll start with you. Prompted that?
1: I'm going to guess it was like some like tripping and falling video. Like some like someone like fell and got hurt.
2: No, it was a whole

0: This is the TJ Show, our news that sounds different around here. Kenny reads through every story he can find, and then he brings us the most interesting ones. Kenny, what's happening on the planet today?
1: LinkedIn, the professional social network. People use it to find jobs, make contacts. It seems as though the people using LinkedIn have found a new use for it. According to research, 1 in 8 respondents reported that they have started a romantic relationship on LinkedIn.
2: Well, at least you already know somebody's job history.
0: Yeah.
2: You can get an idea for what they might make.
0: Yeah, there you go.
1: Yeah, now this is despite the fact that 65% of respondents worried that dating through the site could harm their reputation. 35% of people said they didn't care. 5 say they use the platform to research potential partners.
0: Oh, yeah. So you meet someone on a regular dating app.
1: Yes.
0: And then you figure out their name and you search them out. Well, that's just Googling them. If you happen to have a LinkedIn, it'll pop up.
1: Yeah. They say 50% of respondents find that information on LinkedIn is more trustworthy than standard dating profiles. And just a couple of weeks ago, we were doing a story about this new trend of kitten fishing, which talks about how on dating apps, people are telling little lies or making little exaggerations about themselves to appear more palatable to a potential partner.
0: All right. Well, there you go. Got to be on your game. Your little suit picture. Make it look cute.
1: Yeah, sure.
0: What else do you have, Kenny?
1: Well, speaking

0: took one of the batteries when I got home, and I said, "Hey, where's the second battery, Dad?" He goes, "Oh, I threw it in the trash." I said, "What do you mean?" He goes, "It's a piece of trash. It doesn't work."
1: What? Because threw it away?
0: The thing, it went down to however you're supposed to get rid of a battery, but it was gone from the house. And this thing, it originally lasted for like a good amount of time. It eventually only lasted 15 minutes, and he was so disgusted with the electric battery.
1: He said, "Only for 15 minutes." Yeah.
2: I have-

0: This.
1: Not invited to Kenny's wedding.
2: What?
3: Oh my god.
1: Found out a little information.
2: No, I can't believe that.
1: It's true.
2: I'm invited, I'm pretty sure.
1: Did you get an invitation?
2: Well, I got the text to send my information to get an invitation.
3: You know what I mean? So did I.
1: Yeah, well, I heard J-Bo talking about it. I overheard what you were saying. And I checked my phone twice, and I was like, oh, I guess I'm not getting an invitation. Did I do something?
4: Yes.
3: A lot.
1: What did I do?
2: I mean...
4: No, you're most definitely invited. Allison reached out to your wife directly for your address, although I think I have your address, so...
1: Don't you come to my house all the time?
4: Yeah, exactly. I know where
3: I come to your house. I still ask your wife for the address.
1: Are you sure that she sent it to my wife? Because Jess didn't bring it up to me.
4: Well, maybe she thought it was a scam.
1: Wait, hold on. Jess is at the Jess is at my ring cam right now. This is perfect. Jess.
3: Her ring cam too. Yes. She lives in the same house.
1: Are you there?
5: Yes, I'm right here.
1: Oh, look at this on the ring cam. I tried to call her phone. She didn't answer it. Why didn't you answer it?
3: Because she's screening her
5: calls. Wait, I didn't see that you called me, but I was on the phone.
1: Yeah, you were. I was watching you on the ring camera. You were on the phone.
2: So creepy.
5: Yeah, I was on the phone.
1: Hey, question. Did you get invited to Kenny's wedding? He's claiming that his soon-to-be wife reached out to you.
5: Yes, it was through Instagram. It was, she sent me an Instagram DM.
1: What did she ask for?
5: It asked for our address and our, like, our age and stuff.
1: What?
2: Yeah, I did think it was weird. It asked for your birthday.
1: Why?
3: Yeah, I didn't give them that.
2: Oh, I just put it in there.
1: Wait a minute.
4: I don't know.
5: Probably, like, to be able to be, like, maybe to send birthday messages in the future. I don't know.
1: Wait, so you asked Jess to fill out that form?
4: I didn't.
3: For the address.
4: My fiance did, but yeah.
1: It's a data collecting site?
4: It's a site to compile contact information so we can mail out invitations in the future.
1: You didn't fill it out, did you?
5: I did. She asked me to. Oh. I knew it was like... Yes.
1: Didn't you ask me for me to write it down?
5: I have too many other things to do. They've been to our house.
1: I know. That's the first sign you shouldn't have clicked on it.
3: What?
5: I didn't understand why she didn't just text me because she has my number.
1: Yeah.
2: Well, what? They're putting it on this website, and you know.
1: Is it definitely her?
4: Yeah, it was her.
5: It's definitely her because she mentioned Bright and Beautiful Creatures or whatever, the book that I told her about.
1: Okay,
5: she watched the movie.
1: Yeah, okay. Got you. Are the kids invited?
5: No one mentioned the kids.
1: Yes.
5: But okay.
4: Great. This is just to gather your contact information.
1: Oh my
4: The invitations haven't been sent out yet.
1: Okay, Jess, I gotta go.
5: She did ask if there were gonna be any times where we're gonna be away and the house will be empty for a while.
1: Stop it. All right, I gotta go.

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1: This is the TJ Show, and we've got Joe in North Carolina. Hey, Kenny.
2: Hi, everybody. Hi, Kenny. When is Kenny getting married?
3: February.
1: Spotlight's on you, Kenny. February.
3: That's right.
2: February. No, I don't want to put the spotlight on him because he might be shy.
1: Well, no, he's not.
3: I'm not.
4: Kenny's a lot of things. Shy is not one of them.
1: He could use a little more shyness, actually. Oh. I think we all agree on that.
2: Oh, well, my sons say that about me, too.
3: There you go.
2: I don't have the radio on, so what have you guys been talking about?
1: Oh, well, now we're talking about when Kenny's getting married. Kenny, how are the wedding plans going? I know you've gotten rained out twice for your engagement photos.
3: Yeah, as a matter of fact, tonight's take three.
1: Today's the day?
3: Yeah.
1: Look at you. You're looking handsome today.
3: Well, I'm going to change. I may shave.
4: Are you getting a haircut?
3: I don't know. I think the barbershop may be closed today.
1: Sort of effort, right?
2: Kenny, do you have a beard, Kenny?
3: Yeah, I use the lazy approach. I shave when I feel like I have to.
1: Joe, I have a question for you. Now, you mentioned a few moments ago that you didn't have the radio on, yet you gave us a call. I feel quite honored by that. Were you just checking in to say hi? What were you calling about?
2: Oh, just, last couple times I've called, I've either been on commercial or, really busy. And you guys usually pick up the phone.
1: Well, so she missed us, J-Bo.
2: I am here.
1: I think that's what you're saying. Did you miss us?
2: Of course I missed you. I love you guys.
4: We try to get to all the calls, but sometimes we're on other calls, too. So that's tough.
3: Yeah, the phone's been ringing a lot.
2: I know. It's okay. I understand. I understand everybody's busy, but I didn't know when Kenny was getting married, but Kenny,

0: for our anniversary becoming boyfriend and girlfriend. So that's the closest Saturday we can get to the 28th. And that was when I asked her to be my girlfriend 3 years ago.
1: How romantic is that?
2: Joe, make sure you write that down. That's probably a date in one of... Yeah, it'll be awesome.
3: That is true.
0: Well, right, it was the code to my garage door, but...
1: I love you all. Bye-bye.
2: This is the TJ Show. When you get

0: out almost instantaneously of this bloom. Now they go into their dormant state, which could last for years.
1: Flowers are complicated. Yeah. Kenny, what else do you have?
0: Landfills across the country are filling up with to-go containers from restaurants, and the state of Hawaii is doing something about it. They recently passed a law that would ban single-use plastic serviceware starting this December, and they're launching this program. It's called the Hawaii Program. Hawaii is the Hawaiian word for to return, and essentially, businesses are signing up, and they'll be using these stainless steel, reusable, and washable containers for their to-go orders going forward. And it's pretty cool how it works. Customers will check out these containers for free using a QR code and an app. If a customer fails to return the container to one of the 100 designated return bins, they'll be charged $15. And then there's a company that washes all of these and then
1: Hey, it's something. It's something. Yeah. Mm-hmm. Right? You know, the other day I bought a water bottle. It was a big aluminum can of water, but it had a screw top. And I gotta tell you, I really enjoyed carrying it around and then refilling it, and then I was able to throw it out and recycle it. I feel like maybe there's some

0: This is the TJ Show. I heard this referred to as a timeline cleanser, and I think that is an accurate. Starts pulling birds, stuffed animals, out of a box, and then he does an imitation of the bird, and the class just went wild. They were applauding him and like, wow, dude, that's amazing, because he sounds exactly like the bird. That was 2 years ago. He's gotten even better. Apparently, he's been doing this since he was 4 years old. You may have seen him on the CBS Evening News. He was on the Jennifer Hudson Show, Good Morning America. He's been all over the place. He's only 12, and his mom just posted this video. It's already over 20 million views. People love this kid.
1: It's awesome. It's a great talent.
0: Yeah, it really is. It's a superpower. He can flawlessly mimic over 125 different

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1: I love it.
2: It's awesome.
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0: quite turn out how we had expected. But for us, the journey ahead of us was, can we still proclaim the truth that God is our healer, that God is the God who raises the dead, that God is good? And so as we continued on from losing our son, it was really important for us to keep the truth of who God is in front of us. So we started writing songs, and this song is about God's miracle power. And for us, it's really important to proclaim that, even though we didn't quite see what we had expected and what we were praying for, but we still know that it's true.
1: This is the TJ Show, and it seems like some job seekers have got... So apparently employers are realizing they're hiring people, but during the hiring process, the interview process, the job candidates were using AI in some way, shape, or form. So, you know, they have your letter for the job application, but it's actually getting a little crazier than that because they do a lot of virtual interviews now for jobs. Apparently people are using... real-time feeds where, like, they're in the interview and there is an AI chatbot next to them kind of answering the questions that they're being asked, which is crazy that you could even do that.
2: I've seen someone record themselves doing that and then post it on social, of course.
1: Yeah.
2: I'm like, okay, go ahead and tell on yourself.
1: Right. And the errors now, because they think these people are totally qualified, then they realize, well, it's very costly to hire someone who doesn't know how to actually do the job. It's draining time, productivity, and also hurting their recruiting budgets. One employer recalled hiring a candidate who seemed perfect for a grant writing job at a nonprofit. The candidate's answers were polished. He seemed more than capable, got the job. Within a month, his boss realized he couldn't do the project he was interviewed for. He froze on basic decisions, was far less nimble than he had seemed from behind a screen. 13% of people admit that they use chatbots in real time during the interviews, which has to be so complicated. The mental gymnastics. You're talking to a human and then, like, you're looking at a screen and it's giving you answers of what to say. You can't think of what to say. To combat fraud, changes in big companies are happening now. Google, L'Oreal, requiring at least one face-to-face interview to verify fundamental skills. Okay, so that's good.
2: That's fair.
1: Getting back to that. Anthropic has banned AI in live interviews and take-home evaluations. So the AI company is saying, yo, don't use AI. And then other companies are employing screen sharing during live tests, AI detection software, or keystroke and eye movement tracking. So while you're getting interviewed for your job, they're going to be tracking your eyeballs.
3: Nice.
2: That's wild.
1: It is so wild to me. This actually reminds me, I mean, this is a completely different era, and it's not AI, but there's a similarity here. I remember I was hiring for a job many years ago, and it was a producer job. And I would get these resumes, I mean, 100 or so resumes. And people would claim the wildest stuff. Oh, but they were claiming on the resume, and you could just tell they were lying. So then what happened? They didn't get the job.
2: Right.
1: So it's like, well, how can lying or beefing up what you can actually do, how is that going to help you? I don't understand that. Yes.
3: Instead, you hired me.
1: Did you get that job?
3: I might have.
1: No, that wasn't you.
2: Maybe because you didn't lie.
1: No, Kenny knows his stuff. So I think we can't go wrong with using our human brain, not leaning on these computers. Listen, when AI companies are saying, don't use this software, it must be somewhat off.
2: I wonder if the AI company is like, huh, I've created this and now it's like backfiring on me.
1: Yeah, well, it's costing them money. It's like the Frankenstein monster. Yeah. What are they going to do about it? So they're trying to course correct. This is the TJ Show.

0: this just got.
1: Oh yeah, it's everywhere. It's like a massive trend right now.
2: Do you like it? Because I'm annoyed by it a little bit. I don't know why I'm annoyed by it.
1: No, I think it's funny. Some of them I'm like, I don't get it. But some of them are funny.
2: Well, it's like they're getting ready in a camera shoot, like doing it. What would your documentary be?
1: Oh, mine would be for how many times I said I was going to bed early. That'd
2: Kenny,
1: be mine.
2: What would yours be?
3: I'm preparing for the documentary about being a Jets fan.

0: McDonald's, and she would say, we don't have McDonald's money. So this comment says,
1: I hope you guys do, and I hope
0: you
1: actually...
0: what's yours?
1: Me trying to convince my wife that she should hang out with me every second of the day.
0: I wouldn't watch that documentary. That sounds
1: She hates it. She doesn't want to hang out with me.
0: She does.
1: She went out and went to her parents' house last night just to give me an opportunity to go to
2: much money as people think they have. You know what I mean? Yeah. They're like, oh, it's, you know, it's not liquid. It's in spot stocks. Yeah. They're like, oh, it's, you know, it's not liquid. It's in spot stocks. And blah, blah, blah, blah. It's like, you're rich. You're rich.
0: When I saw this comment, I was like, was this my mom? Because growing up, I would ask her to go to McDonald's, and she would say, we don't have McDonald's money. So this comment says,
1: I hope you guys do, and I hope
0: What's yours?
1: Me trying to convince my wife that she should hang out with me every second of the day.
0: I wouldn't watch that documentary. That sounds
1: She hates it. She doesn't want to hang out with me.
0: She does.
1: She went out and went to her parents' house last night just to give me an opportunity to go to bed early. Do you want me to?
0: Sad.
1: Yeah. No.
3: She doesn't want to hang out with you. We don't want to watch.
0: You know how Netflix has you rate thumbs up or thumbs down in the documentary or series? This is a thumbs down.
1: Come
0: for
1: on
0: me.
1: Now. I'm trying. This is the TJ Show.

0: to that question, why even do this and put the players at risk? Because if they hurt themselves, that affects the actual season. What's the point of this other than to make a lot of money? Do the players even put effort in one of the best?
1: Yeah.
0: Okay.
1: I think that's an honor that athletes strive for. And I do think that there's something about kids watching the All-Star game, because never will you see, for instance, a Philadelphia Philly playing alongside a New York Mets. So you have the best of the best players playing together.
0: Okay.
1: And you never see that kind of thing. So I do think that there are some kids who still get excited for the All-Star game, but most adults don't.
2: These guys are the best of the best, and the score was 4-0.
1: Yes.
2: Okay, I'm done.

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We're here to help you unleash the power of purpose, grit, and faith in your garage. It is absolutely an entry point for thieves. Most burglars

0: to spend a moment together and explore the world of the typo. You know, typos are a lot common now for a few reasons. First, we can thank autocorrect functions and tiny phone keyboards. We're also a lot more casual with our communication these days with the use of text messages and emojis. So we don't proofread what we write as much as previous generations. We just hit send. Well, we may want to start proofreading from now on because according to a Boston University study, when people see typos, they don't overlook them. People judge us when we make typos. For the study, researchers had people read responses to ads. Some messages had typos and others had grammatical errors, and some messages were typed with no mistakes. The result, study subjects judged people who being less trustworthy, less considerate, and less intelligent. And if the person made a grammatical error, they were judged even more harshly. You may want to proofread your messages before hitting send. I've started doing that. This study, not only do people notice typos, they are judging us for them.
1: Intelligence for your life.
2: Facebook.com/John Tesh.

0: fill that void of my father not being in my life. I overlapped almost every relationship I've ever been in. I'm not proud of that. But I could not have that man there. I had to break to everyone, not only am I going through another divorce, but I'm pregnant, and everyone looking at your life, gossiping. I just remember feeling like I deserved to die. That was when God picked me up. I didn't have to spin my wheels thinking about how others felt about me. I just knew I could stop and rest and how he felt about me. My name is Lindsay Snyder, and I am second.
1: John Tesher, Gibb Gerard. Gibb, I remember when, of course, when COVID happened, mm-hmm. and people were looking at Netflix to see what people were consuming, and it was like all old shows.
2: Oh, yeah,
1: comfort shows. So it was like Friends and Seinfeld, yep. and yeah, all comfort shows. And now BabyCenter.com says, baby names inspired by the TV show Friends are popular again. So Monica is up 122 spots in the top spots for baby naming. Ross is up 756 spots.
2: I think these shows, particularly shows that were really popular when people my age were younger, are very comforting. And I think there's another thing at play here too, which is people my age have had kids around the time when I did, and they have kids now that are old enough to watch some of the more adult material that we grew up watching.
1: Very right? good.
2: So like, I'm going to share Friends with my kids. I'm going to share The Office with my kids. I've been watching with my oldest, we've been watching 30 Rock again. Uh-huh. So I think there's a whole thing where people who are having kids are re-watching this stuff, and it's putting it back into the collective consciousness. And these names, like, yeah, why wouldn't I do Ross? Yeah. Why wouldn't I get layered bangs like Rachel did?
1: Right.
2: And why wouldn't I name my kids after her?
1: And we know from dealing with it personally, with the music that we've been dealing with, is that nostalgia is so powerful. Nostalgia, whether it's music or yeah. a TV show, or
2: it's comforting. It's known knowns.
1: Yeah, I mean, I like that.

0: Check this out, a powerful piece. Too much sitting significantly raises our risk for cancer. According to the researchers at WebMD, people who stay physically active most of their lives are 73% less likely to develop bladder cancer, 77% less likely to develop kidney cancer compared to lifelong couch potatoes. According to the Mayo Clinic, we should all be getting at least 150 minutes of moderate physical activity a week, a brisk walk, or 75 minutes of vigorous aerobic activity like a spin class. Bottom line, more exercise equals less of a cancer risk.
1: Intelligence for your life.

If it doesn't make you better, healthier, happier, or much more interesting, we won't put it on this show. It's Intelligence for Your Life. My name is John Tesh, and a recent finance study has found that nearly half of all millennials have gone into pet debt, serious debt.

0: the cost of owning and caring for their pets. A study found that young adults are around just to give their pets the best life possible, and that's not even factoring in unexpected medical emergencies. The report says a lot of millennial pet owners are waiting longer to get married, buy a house, and have children, and instead they're choosing to become pet owners and treating their pets like their firstborn. And the millennial generation, which is the adults between ages 23 and 38, is the largest pet-owning demographic. They own one out of every three pets, and they want to spoil them. In fact, more than half of millennial pet owners say they buy a present for their pet at least once a month. They also want to give their pets organic food or gluten-free meals, which are also expensive. But pet debt or not, most millennials say the companionship of a pet happens to be priceless.
1: This is the John Tesh Radio Show.
0: And up next, why broccoli, cucumbers, avocado, and cabbage are now regarded as anti-aging foods.

0: All right, let's lean into some anti-aging fountain of youth intelligence. If you want to feel younger longer, I want you to put these foods on your grocery list. And boy, I would make a stir fry out of these in a minute. So broccoli, cucumbers, avocado, and cabbage. Researchers at the Washington University School of Medicine in St. Louis say these foods all contain high levels of a compound called NMN, which appears to have an anti-aging effect. And in studies, mice that drank NMN-laced water, they aged much more slowly than their peers, to the point that their energy production and metabolism resembled much, much younger mice. This reduced the typical signs of aging that include gradual weight gain, loss of insulin sensitivity, declining physical activity. So remember, I want you to add these anti-aging foods to your grocery list. Send me a picture of your stir fry and I'll send you mine. Broccoli, cucumbers, avocado, and cabbage, the fountain of youth.
1: IFYL. Intelligence for your life.
0: And coming up, I'll tell you about the four flights test from the European Heart Journal, what medical experts are discovering about our longevity using four flights of stairs.

Personal question time here on the program. How many flights of stairs can you climb before you need a break or start to feel winded? Is it one, two, three, or more flights of stairs? Well, a study by the Europe of Your Heart Health. Because ideally, you should be able to walk up at least four flights or run up three flights without stopping to catch your breath. Wow! If you can do that, researchers say it's a great sign of a strong, healthy heart. But what if you regularly struggle to get up just one flight of stairs before you feel winded? Well, in this study, researchers tracked the health of 13,000 adults for 5 years. They found that people who couldn't climb even one flight of stairs were a whopping three times more likely to die during the study compared to people who could easily walk or run up three flights. It's essentially a test of your heart's functional capacity. That's how well your heart can handle sustained activity. So if climbing two flights of stairs is your limit, researchers say you need to work on improving your fitness.

0: Gabe, I had a back problem not too long ago, so I went in for an MRI to make sure everything was cool. And there were advertisements all over the scanning place, and it was for these full body MRI scans.
1: Yikes!
0: Very hot health searches right now. Celebrities are doing them. Celebrities are promoting them, and companies are marketing them direct to consumers. People are booking them like crazy. Now the problem, doctors are saying, the American College of Radiology, they don't recommend them for people without symptoms or genetic risk factors, because the scan finds incidental findings in a huge percentage of healthy people, small things that look unusual and trigger follow-up procedures. I had one of these about 15 years ago, and it basically told me that I had kidney cancer. And it sent me down a wormhole. Stuff.
1: Look, I think we are huge fans of preventative care. We know that preventative care helps deal with the mortality of disease. It helps prevent diseases from actually killing you. It is a fantastic thing. But you need to do it in concert with somebody who went to medical school. Going and getting an MRI and knowing is good, but doing it in a process where it's being evaluated holistically, not because you're searching stuff up on the internet, not because you're having AI evaluate what they think is the issue. You have to combine that with a person who knows your overall health and that with stuff that matches your symptoms. That is the best way to stay healthy.
2: 1, 2, 3, 4, 5, 6.

0: All right, my intelligent listeners, I want to encourage you to join a group. I want you to join a bunch of groups, lots of groups, because with every social group you become a member of, your happiness increases by nearly 10%. This is according to the Journal of Happiness Studies. The study involved nearly 4,000 people, and those who joined groups that were centered around their beliefs or favorite activities, they felt more deeply connected to others and a more profound sense of purpose and were less likely to suffer from depression. It's because feeling connected and purposeful, whether it's a scrapbooking club, book club, Bible study, bowling league, or walking club, you'll increase your happiness. Try it.
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0: Conversation starter for you, my intelligent friends, and look around and see if you see this. Have you ever heard of the term man-spreading? When guys sit with their legs wide, taking up more than their fair share of space, it's a subtle form of dominance because the person who takes up the most space is perceived as the science behind love and attraction. There's a direct correlation between how attractive somebody is perceived as being and what's known as space maximization. Literally, taking up more space by sitting with your legs stretched out in front of you, gesturing more, or draping an arm over the back of a chair. It shows confidence, which makes the person doing it more attractive.
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1: Alrighty, it's time to connect you to some dating and relationship intel. Apparently, if you want to find love on a dating app, you should never flaunt your wealth or status. This is the latest from researchers at University College London. In today's slang, it's called flexing, like you'd show off your muscles by flexing, of course, except in this version of flexing, people are showing off their wealth and status.

0: They try to impress others by showing off fancy cars or jewelry or boasting about luxury wealth. Some people brag by saying things like member of Mensa or just completed my 10th triathlon. But the Journal of Positive Psychology found that people who brag don't get so many dates. When women were asked to rate men's dating profiles, men who seemed humble were rated significantly higher.
1: Intelligence for your life. It's free, you know.
0: And coming up from the book Bittersweet, we'll learn why embracing sadness is a powerful way to produce ultimate happiness.
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0: Right here and now, we're going to do our best to make sure that you feel happier than you ever have in your life. So it's simple. You just embrace the times when you feel sad. That's it. According to Susan Cain and her new book, Bittersweet, How Sorrow and Longing Make Us Whole. Cain is a New York Times bestselling author who's been named one of the top 50 leadership experts in the world. Her research has shown that people who aren't afraid to feel sad are surprisingly also among the happiest. As an example, Cain says Buddhists have a mindfulness practice where they think about their own death to the point where they imagine their bodies buried and decomposing. Sounds morbid, but Buddhists also tend to be among the least anxious, fearful, and depressed people in the world. Cain says it's because when you fully accept your own mortality, it gives you a much deeper appreciation for life. That's why Cain recommends embracing things that make you feel sad instead of resisting them, including depressing movies, poetry, depressing music even. Over time, your ability to appreciate sadness will unlock the opposite extreme. That's ultimate happiness. Fascinating.
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0: Coming up, are primal screams in the car now the most effective way to beat back a stressful day? We'll get the answer from author Jen Attor next.

0: Let's talk about stress. This time we're going to talk chronic stress. We're going to help you conquer that stress with research-backed tips from the book, The Fitness Fix by Jen Adair. First, she says, eat more omega-3 rich foods. I hadn't thought about this. A study from the University of Pittsburgh found that people with the highest levels of omega-3 fatty acids in their blood were the least likely to have physical symptoms of stress. It's because omega-3s help relax our arteries so our heart rate stays stable even on our most stressful days. And then she recommends this. Let out a primal scream in the car while you're alone. Research shows the stress hormone cortisol is most dangerous when we don't react to it. Because the longer we let cortisol marinate in our bloodstream, the more likely it is to trigger harmful inflammation. That's where letting out a primal scream will help. It gives you a chance to offload your stress, she says, so your cortisol levels drop and do less damage. Again, that book, The Fitness Fix.
1: Kids have come up to me or texted me that they do notice something different.
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1: Even coaches have wondered, you know, what's unique about you?
2: USC quarterback Matt Barkley.
1: All these things that have been happening with our sanctions not being

0: play in a bowl game, our head coach leaving, and all this, these things that have happened. People have wondered, you know, why haven't you freaked out? Why haven't you left? I just have this peace in God that I try to convey to them that I know I'm not in control. God's working a huge plan right here. And if you trust in Him, I think things will work out. Leaving my mark, not only as a football player, but as a man of God who brought USC through troubled times and trusted in Him, I think will be better than any game we could ever win.
1: Watch Matt's story and others like these at IamSecond.com.

0: Dave, when we're doing the coaching calls on Tuesdays and Thursdays, we talk a lot about wearable fitness tractors. And so, trackers, a massive study of 88,000 people wearing these things found that sleep regularity, going to bed and walking at the same time every day, predicted who would die earlier better than how many hours they slept. Not a little better, meaningfully better. Turns out your body doesn't just need sleep. It needs sleep on a schedule.
1: It needs sleep on a schedule. And by the way, look, if you can go to bed at the same time every day and wake up at the same time every day, if you're struggling with that concept, just start waking up at the same. This is something that we tell everybody. This is like a key habit. If you just start waking up at the same time every single day, that means on the weekends too, unfortunately, your body will begin to regulate and you'll get tired at the same time every day. And eventually your sleep schedule will normalize out. And again, these wearable sleep trackers, what they do is they give you a good sense of your overall sleep. It's not a very specific, it's not as good as going and doing a sleep study, but it does give you sort of a primer of when am I falling asleep every day? What does the pattern look like? Was last night's sleep better than tonight than the night before? That gives you that sense of regularity that, again, you know, the studies show, and we've known this for a while, it correlates with not only a longer life, but a better life in terms of your brain health.
0: Yeah, amen.

0: 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Give us a hand. You'll be glad you did.
1: Talk about you, Master Chef. Is there something you can cook really well? Well, Chef Gordon Ramsay has revealed the dishes he believes everybody should know how to make. So see how you do on this test. Number one, a great burger. Everybody likes burgers. We should be able to make one, according to the chef. Ramsay's second selection is breakfast. He says everybody should know how to make a healthy breakfast, whether it's avocado toast or an omelet. Chef Ramsay's third must-know-how-to-cook item, roasted chicken, because it's an easy way to feed an entire family. And Ramsay's last must-know dish, an amazing dessert. Oh, could be brownies, a cake, or cookies, because it's something you can give as a gift, and it's more enjoyable than buying somebody a sweater.
2: Intelligence for your life with John Tesh.

0: Question for you. When you climb into bed with your spouse at the end of the day, what do you talk about? Do you share upbeat, positive stories about the day's events, or do you dwell on criticisms, complaints, or stuff that went wrong? A study at Gonzaga University found that pillow talk about positive moments, big and small, made couples feel closer to and more supported by their partners. Negative conversation, that for you and vice versa, it is a big benefit for both of you. It makes both partners more satisfied with the relationship. So, save the downer news for daylight hours and go to bed sharing only positive thoughts and encouragement for the next day. Okay?
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0: Ash, and the place you were meant to be might be unretired, because unretiring is trendy. A growing number of older adults are now re-entering the workforce or skipping retirement altogether. According to Pew Research Center, roughly 1 in 5 people aged 65 and up are employed or looking for work. That's twice as many as in 1988, for example. But most of these senior citizens aren't doing it essential, because people are living longer, so they need more money to afford those extra years of life. And the cost of living keeps going up. I mean, back at the turn of the 20th century, the life expectancy, can you guess? It was 46 years old. So now, some countries are considering raising retirement ages. In Denmark, for example, it's going up to 74. Meanwhile, some 20-somethings are already throwing in the towel. There's a Gen Z retirement home in Malaysia, young workers for less than $500 a month. Wow. And by the way, this thing is
1: the go-to apps for sleep featured white noise. White noise typically sounds like an air conditioner, vacuum, or fan, or even the hum from inside an airplane cabin, right? But now, green noise is all the rage, and sleep experts believe this green noise is far more effective for producing a better night's sleep. So, a deep dive into green noise is up next.

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1: Green noise, of course, you know white noise and pink noise. This is green noise, according to neurologist and behavioral sleep specialist Dr. Christopher Winter. It's technically defined as any frequency right around 500 hertz, which is in the center of the frequency spectrum. And coincidentally, that's where most nature sounds fall. White noise typically sounds like an air conditioner, vacuum, fan, or even an airplane engine. But green noise is more of a soothing nature sound, from wind to water. Why are people so obsessed with green noise these days? Because multiple studies have now shown that nature sounds promote relaxation. And according to Dr. Winter, nature sounds are also proven to help people fall asleep, including anything from the sound of ocean waves crashing on a beach to the gentle sound of a waterfall. If you want to check it out for yourself, there are plenty of YouTube videos that I found now offering hours and hours of uninterrupted green noise. Enjoy.
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1: 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We'll have the details from a dermatologist, Joshua Zeichner, on how certain foods can fix your face. 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
1: 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Your food fixes pomegranates. They have powerful anti-wrinkle properties. The first is vitamin C, which blocks free radicals that lead to wrinkles and dryness. Pomegranates also have anthocyanins. That'll increase collagen production, which is the support structure for skin. And pomegranates contain ellagic acid, a chemical that reduces inflammation caused by sun damage. Wrinkles, your solution, pomegranates. What if your beauty problem is pimples? Then load up on lobster. The key is its zinc content. Zinc is an antibacterial mineral, and when we don't have enough, the bacteria on our face multiplies, resulting in pimples. That's why

0: there's a link between acne severity and low levels of zinc. Zinc also encourages skin cell turnover, which is why more kale, like a kale salad. The vitamin K in kale helps promote blood clotting, and dark circles are caused when blood vessels around the eyes leak and pool. But to get the maximum benefits from kale, eat it cooked, not raw. You'll absorb more nutrients that way.
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0: for guys, mm-hmm. and also you know, these guys do talk about like the latest things to do in the gym. And last time I went to the doctor with a back problem, he said, "Are you watching videos of young guys giving you tips?" And I said, he goes, "You know, stop that." One of the tips comes from Andrew Huberman, and I've been trying to do this, and it actually has made a difference. And that is sleep quality and better circadian rhythms. Duration of the sunlight did not matter as much as the timing. The researcher said morning light is one of the most underused, zero cost sleep interventions available.
1: Look, obviously this does not work if you are a third shifter, right? If you're working the night shift, you have to find a way around this. But it's absolutely true. And by the way, if you're trying to fix your sleep in general, if you are looking to get better sleep, the number one first tip, the first thing out of the gate before you do anything else, and you can still do the other stuff, is to start getting up at the same time every day. And when you start doing that, all of your rhythms start to align. And then when you get up at the same time every day, get that exposure to direct morning light before 10 a.m., it will then make all of your circadian rhythms line up. You'll get tired at the same time every day, and you will sleep more consistently. And again, it's to a healthier life.

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I remember like yesterday, still clear as day, when I felt I had my whole future stripped away.

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1: 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Now they're saying Gen X and baby boomers like me are looking to get off the beaten path. So they're searching for wilderness getaways where they can get a little dirty and be one with nature. 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Searches 90%. For adventure car, those searches have increased 80%.

0: Directly from our relationship files, and gentlemen, this is for you. 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This comes from research by family counselor Dr. Gary Newman. Here are his findings. Number one, women, he says, want kind gestures, hugs, kisses, unexpected telephone calls just to say I love you, each of which can be accomplished in less than 30 seconds. What do you think, ladies? A week. 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Talk about everything but work, money, and children. Everything but those things. And then the top thing women want from their partner is time. Dr. Newman's research shows the vast majority of women in happy relationships, they get 30 minutes of uninterrupted time with their partner every day. That means no TV, no smartphones, no interruptions. Ladies, agree? Disagree? Have stuff to add? Facebook.com/John Tesh.
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0: All right, here we go with a conversation starter for you. I'm John Tesh, and you're plugged into Intelligence for Your Life. You know, World Cup visitors are finding our favorite creamy condiment at the airport. Ranch dressing has become a breakout star of the football tournament. It's become so popular that the TSA is reminding travelers to keep their carry-on condiments to 3.4 ounces or less. People are traveling with giant bottles of this stuff. Little bottles of ranch are now at airport souvenir shops, by the way, front and center with the other tchotchkes. For example, at Dallas-Fort Worth Airport, they're selling travel-sized bottles of ranch alongside World Cup memorabilia.
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0: Here we go with a great piece from our longevity files. I can take 5 years off your biological age. Just volunteer. Your biological age is, of course, how old your body seems by the way it functions, as opposed to how long you've been alive. A recent study in Plus One found this is all about people who regularly volunteer. First of all, there's the mental health aspect. It's already been proven that volunteering has a positive impact on your mental health, and that, in turn, plays a big role in how you physically feel. Another factor is the exercise aspect of volunteering, of giving back. A lot of volunteer opportunities, from working with kids to things like park cleanup projects, they do involve physical activity. Live outside yourself more often. Or another way to put that, volunteer.
1: IFYL. Intelligence for your life.
0: And coming up, the top three signs you are with the right person.

Get ready. I'm Hohenfeld, an expert on human development, family science, and relationships. The first sign you're with the right person, they're attentive, meaning they demonstrate small daily gestures that align with your needs. So for example, if you have a hard day ahead, you'll appreciate your partner more if they take over one of your chores than if they buy you a little gift. Dr. Schoenfeld says, having a partner who notices what you need or want in a given moment is a sign of long-term relationship. The argument is handled. In healthy relationships, partners should respond to conflict in a caring and supportive way, meaning they should listen, respect where you're coming from,

0: So, Gib, you know me, whenever we have a tip on this show, I try it on myself, on my body, whatever. So I heard that, because I'm a mouth breather, I heard that I should get some mouth tape to tape my mouth shut when I'll fall asleep. Well, I did that for a couple nights. I almost died. but mouth tape is one of the top trending sleep hygiene searches right now. Again, 60,000 monthly searches and climbing. The idea is you tape your mouth shut, forces nasal breathing, which is supposed to improve sleep quality and reduce snoring. But Stanford sleep experts say using nasal breathing during sleep is beneficial, but the tape itself may not be the right tool for everybody.
1: Right.
0: If you have sleep apnea, it could be dangerous.
1: Right. So look, when we sleep with our mouth open, when we're doing mouth breathing, it dries out our airway. It has all kinds of consequences, and it is better to breathe through your nose. But it's better to breathe, period, right? So if you block the mouth and you have, like I do, you have allergies, so in the middle of the night, your nose starts to

0: get all clogged up. You got to breathe. Breathing is the most important. That's the important part. And if you interrupt that, then you can end up in, like you said, you can have sleep apnea symptoms, even if you don't normally have sleep apnea when you breathe through your mouth. So absolutely, buyer beware. It's a good way if you just tend to breathe with your mouth open at night to breathe through the nose, but it can be really dangerous. So make sure you're aware of that.
1: And don't just use gaffer tape. That won't work.
0: No, they make special tape.
1: They do. I know. I have it.

0: exactly 2 minutes. 2 minutes. The experiments were done with black tea, and when bags were steeped for 1 minute, only half the catechins were released from the tea. Those are compounds that combat inflammation and prevent cancer and heart disease. You know about that. But when the tea was steeped for 2 minutes, it reached maximum antioxidant activity. So leave the tea bags in for full 2 minutes to get the most health benefits from your tea bags.
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1: Hey, this is Andy. There's this song I love by the Imperials. It's called Taking Your Love for Granted. Christian Music.

0: The classics live on here at Christian Music Rewind. I'm Shawn Michaels, and Third Day, they've been rocking their fans now for over 20 years. And while there are probably many secrets to Third Day's longevity, one major strength could be their musical approach, which is detailed here by frontman Mac Powell.
1: In our ministry or in our band, we've always talked about that there are different aspects of it. And there are different things we want to do with that, and in those things are praising God through music, encouraging the body of Christ, and also sharing the gospel with people who have never heard the message before or either have grown callous to it. And lyrics of truth that aren't watered down, yet at the same time, we don't want to be Jesus cheerleaders. We want people to dive deep into it and to really ask questions. And I guess lyrics that hopefully challenge people. One of the things we want to convey is that Christianity is not just a religion. It's not just going to church on Sunday morning. It's a lifestyle. It's your whole life. It's living your life completely for God. And so hopefully in these lyrics, we encourage people to do that. And at the same time, it's something that challenges people to do that.
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1: Real wrath of God type stuff. Fire and brimstone coming down from the sky. Dogs and cats living together. Mass hysteria.
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0: Christian Music Rewind and Petra. That's a hit from their second of three Petra Praise projects over the years, We Need Jesus. And that song is unique in that it features three former mainstream classic rock singers who turned their lives over to Jesus. John Schlitt of Petra, who formerly fronted the 70s band Head East, John Elefante, who was the second frontman for the band Kansas, and Lou Gramm, known worldwide as the original lead vocalist of Foreigner. Well, hey, Shawn Michaels here, and I've got this week's mystery sound quiz. Listen up close and see if you can identify this classic TV show.
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3: All I wanted to do was just pick up a guitar and sing praise songs. 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
3: Smoking that first joint and feeling so guilty about it. From there, it was LSD, and your compass sort of just like disappeared. I knew where I belonged and began to shake. I was

0: purpose sort of just like disappeared.
1: I knew where I belonged and began to shake. I was just weeping. I was weeping. And I just began to, on the linoleum floor of my, all I wanted to do was just pick up a guitar and sing praise songs. I was playing in after hours bars, just in a bunch of trouble.
2: Grammy Award winner Michael W. Smith.
1: Smoking that first joint and feeling so guilty about it. From there it was LSD and your compass sort of just like disappeared. I knew where I belonged and began to shake. I was just weeping. I was weeping. And I just began to, on the linoleum floor of my kitchen, the God of the universe, the King of the universe. I am Michael W. Smith, and I am second.
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4: Countdown with the Democratic National Convention about to take place in Atlanta and their nominee Michael Dukakis. These were the three biggest hits on the Christian charts, starting with Mark Farner. And yes, that's the same Mark Farner that fronted the popular 70s rock band Grand Funk Railroad with hits like Some Kind of Wonderful and We're an American Band. Mark crossed over into Christian music in 1988 and had his biggest hit with Isn't It Amazing. It's at number three this week in 1988 on the Christian Music Rewind Retro Top 3 Countdown.

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1: Well, give the Lord a praise after you've been delivered. Do you know Jesus is Lord of all here?

0: 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This week in 1988.
1: Give the Lord a praise offering. You've been delivered. Do you know Jesus is Lord of all here? Is he Lord of all in your life? Put your 10-string instruments together and have me out here tonight.

0: This week in 1988, Carmen had the number two song in Christian music and a track from his live CD, Radically Saved. That's Lord of All, and this is the Christian Music Rewind Retro Top 3 Countdown. With number one just ahead, it's a song from Amy Grant, and a milestone album of hers was released in 1988. It's been ranked as the greatest Christian album of all time by several publications. So here's Amy Grant talking about what led up to the monumental project, Lead Me On.
1: My favorite recording experiences happened at Caribou Ranch. I had never been in a recording

boarding experience where it was like a destination, but we booked the studio for 2 weeks. And this was on the edge of a national park right outside of Nederland, Colorado. The studio was a gigantic log cabin, 3 stories. All the musicians came with their families, stayed in the cabins or there was a little lodge. My parents, grandparents, my sisters with their husbands and children, they came. And we ate dinner by lantern light. It was really amazing. And the records I made at Caribou were Age to Age in 1982, this first Christmas record in 1983, a record called Straight Ahead in 1984, and Unguarded in 1985. And then the studio burned down. But Lead Me On was just going, oh, I've been so spoiled by this recording experience where we really could get away and be creative. So we rented a studio. It was in an old house in Franklin, Tennessee called the Bennett House. And for that record, the control room was in a studio out back in a separate building, but he had the entire house wired so that we could have the guitar amps in the upstairs bedrooms, that the drums could be in the very front room right by the street. And it was the first record

0: use the entire property. And we sat up there and had many a meal there and late night writing sessions. And Brown Bannister was the producer, Jeff Balding, the engineer. And it was just amazing. It was meticulously recorded and the great care taken with the songwriting. So really, it's always anything that you do, quality matters. You know, to me, I have always longed for quality and making the most out of what we have. I love Lead Me On. That's probably my most favorite. I love Saved by Love. I still do both of those songs almost every night.
1: From the Lead Me On project, here's Amy Grant and the number one song this week in 1988, Saved by Love, on the Christian Music Rewind Retro Top 3 Countdown.